If you have not seen The Wrestler, Stephen Flo, do yourself a favor and look that up. It'll make your night. 97.1, The Eagle, Christina Ray here. And coming up after the break, I'm going to tell you the one song James Hetfield never wants to hear again. I'm not going to play it. I'm not pissing off James. I'm just going to tell you that answer and play some Metallica for you after the break. Don't go anywhere. Well,

So apparently the one song James Hetfield never wants to hear again is Escape. This is from their 84 album Ride the Lightning, and it was a last minute addition that none of the band members wanted, and it was just a result of label pressure. So he hates it for that reason. There's your music fun fact for the night. Hey, I've got some Limp Bizkit, Nirvana, Sublime, all on the way. Don't go anywhere.

Return to Dust with Bored. They were here a few months ago, and a friend of mine said they are incredible live. So add them to your list. 97.1, The Eagle. This morning, the list was released of the top 10 most unique items left in Ubers. So I want you to leave me a talk back. Tell me which of these three is weirder, okay? Breast milk, a Donny Osmond group picture, or dentures with tooth

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1: Who is this irresistible creature who has an insatiable love for the

Well, it looks like mom and dad are getting a divorce and moving on out. We know the Dallas Mavs are looking at that Valley View location, and the Dallas Stars are looking at the Willow Bend Mall location to move to. I just hope that when they move the statues, which they have to, right? Please don't break them in the process.

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Hey, coming up here in about 15 minutes, I'm going to tell you how you can not only see Rob Zombie and Marilyn Manson in the city of your choice, but you also get a meet and greet with Rob Zombie. Yeah, that's all coming up in 15 minutes. Don't go anywhere.

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So we have a really cool contest going on where you can see Rob Zombie and Manson in the city of your choice. 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How do I enter this, Christina? Let me know right now. I know. 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

per usual, I hear you. I know you need a favor. So here's this. You could win $2,500 just by listening to us. Yeah, this is how we're celebrating America's 250th birthday. You're going to hear some keywords throughout the day. 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You could win $2,500. So do not miss that first keyword. It's going to air tomorrow morning at 8 a.m.

97.1, The Eagle, just after 9 o'clock. Coming up after the break, I have some Stone Temple Pilots, Smashing Pumpkins, Linkin Park, all on the way. And we have a big-time burger joint coming to town. I'm going to tell you all of that again after the break here in 15 minutes. Don't go anywhere.

So I think this calls for some celebration. We are about to officially have our very first White Castle. They just broke ground at the Grandscape in the Colony, and they're hoping to have it up pretty fast. They're saying late fall of this year. I'm just excited to finally have a fresh White Castle burger. I've had the frozen ones multiple times, but a fresh one, again, later this year in the Grandscape.

the lineup for our huge iHeartRadio Music Festival has been announced. It's happening in Vegas this September with Muse, Weezer, the Goo Goo Dolls. Snoop Dogg is involved in this thing. Even Lainey Wilson, if you like some country in there. All of it happening again in Vegas later this year. And you could win tickets before anyone else can buy them. So do not miss your next chance to win. It'll be tomorrow morning, just after 9 o'clock.

Another day is another chance to self-evaluate, be critical of our actions and the way we treat others. Try to become a better person. Or we can rock at night with 97.1 The Eagle.

Okay, Ray, heading on out of here, but I do want to remind you before I leave, you can win 311 and Dirty Heads tickets with the Ben and Skin Show. They're coming to town late August, and you could be there for free. So listen to Ben and Skin tomorrow from 3 to 6 p.m. They'll tell you how to win. Please stay safe for the rest of the night. I hope to see you back here tomorrow. I love you. Bye.

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But if you want the bird, we'll give you the bird. 97.1, The Eagle. 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
2: Said, snuck out for the first time to go to a prom party. Took the screen out of the window, gently hit it. Didn't make a sound. Met my buddy down the road with some with the lights off. When I got back, my dad was waiting for me, sitting in the pitch black. I hope you had fun.
0: Oh.
2: Scared the hell out of me.
0: Oh, like out of a movie.
2: Grounded for a while. Someone said, I took a junior to senior prom, dropped her off because she was grounded from getting a DUI, and went to a hotel party where I took another guy's date. Oh. And hooked up.
0: Damn.
2: The guy was a POS, so don't feel too bad for him. This one said, at my junior prom, my friend's date found out that I wasn't Christian. Our family's Buddhist. He proceeded to give me a lecture during the entire drive all the way to the prom.
3: Oh, that's
2: I was bawling my eyes out as he was telling me I was going to hell.
0: Oh, what a cool guy.
3: What a party atmosphere.
4: Yeah,
2: Greg went to all these proms and all these chicks were like, you know, like he went as a freshman, some senior chick invited them, is feeling boobs and getting mouth parties. Somebody made a good point in the text. Greg is gay because being straight was too easy.
0: Oh, yeah, you need a little challenge.
3: Yeah, that's why. I needed a good life challenge. Yeah. That's it. Menace, it was a nightmare for us at the time. You would have thought it was a dream. For junior prom, we had no budget at all. We couldn't get a venue for some reason. They wouldn't let us do it in the gym. So we had our prom at the food court of the mall.
2: Oh, nice.
0: What?
2: That's kind of cool.
0: So that is so tacky.
3: Dumb.
2: That's fun.
3: It was so dumb.
2: That's kind of cool.
0: Were all the restaurants open at least?
3: No.
2: It's like Blink 182 or whatever shows up at Denny's.
4: Yeah.
2: That's cool.
4: Ours are mostly like at hotels, like one at a like high-end restaurant.
2: So I said, my prom sucked. All the kids decided to, as a joke, make the king and queen purposely voted for the ugliest, most ghetto food-in-mouth girl and the fattest guy. He was the center for the football team. Everybody voted for them and the room went wild. It was a disgrace and not funny at all. Hashtag still bitter.
4: Oh.
2: Now, wow, well, Sammy, that was.
4: Why text in like
2: that? I know, Sammy.
0: Why did you do
4: verbally.
0: That?
2: Like,
0: I would never.
2: I was expected to be prom queen.
0: No.
2: Because after all, I was a cheerleader.
0: Yeah.
2: You had to have gone to like all the proms.
0: Yeah. I mean, I went to my junior and senior proms, of course.
2: But you didn't go as a freshman or a sophomore like Greg did?
3: Yeah, really? What a loser.
4: I know.
0: I was invited as a, or I was asked as a sophomore, but I didn't want to go because all my friends weren't going to be there. So I said no, because it didn't sound like it would be fun for me.
2: Oh.
4: Oh, for me.
0: I mean, because I would know my date and a couple other people, but it wasn't my grade. So I didn't.
2: Was it the boyfriend or like just some random person asked you?
0: Yeah.
2: Oh, okay.
0: Yeah.
5: Did you say no right then, or did you at least tell me to think about it?
0: No, I said no.
2: Oh, damn.
0: Well, I didn't want to, and I had a real reason why I didn't want to, and it had to do with, you know, my friends not being there.
2: Were there any, like, standout stories, prom story?
0: So, for me, we didn't have, by the time it was us, like, you guys talk about your hotel parties, they were on to us, and they knew that it was prom night in the town, so no one could do a hotel, really, because you got busted even just walking in.
5: Yeah. Lame.
0: And we also weren't allowed to do limos because of shenanigans as well, so everybody had to go to the school, and they did something called, like, promenade, and everybody walked down, and that's where parents could take pictures and stuff, we went to the buses, and buses shuttled us to and from prom. You were not allowed to drive there. You were not allowed to show up in a limo. The only way to get there was from a bus from the school.
5: In your, like, gown. Yeah.
0: In our gowns. Yes, it was everyone. But, I mean, we did have a lot of fun. It was also my senior year, they had this whole thing that was no freaking, which was freak dancing because and I'm not kidding when I say they had stick figure pictures of people freaking and then a circle with an X out that was signs that said no freaking all over the place.
5: I would like give anything for that sign.
2: Like a leave room for the Lord kind of thing.
0: Right, exactly. Exactly.
4: Yeah. Sammy went to the whitest school in America.
2: Yeah. Somebody said my niece's prom is ruined because on the way there somebody snuck weed onto the party bus. The driver called everybody's parents to come pick them up because they were minors.
0: It was just
2: over immediately. I went to Sammy's school and I can confirm the no freaking stick figures.
0: Yes.
2: I totally forgot about that.
0: Yep.
2: Yeah, totally forgot about that.
0: Because at winter formal earlier, they were going, because it was at the gym, they were shining flashlights on everybody and telling them to stop dancing the way they were. It was crazy.
5: Did you go to a Catholic school?
0: No,
2: she went to public high school.
5: So weird.
0: Well, it was never like that until my senior year, and apparently freak dancing was out of control. I went to school in the town of Footloose.
2: Yeah. Getting wild.
4: Listening to that urban music.
2: Yeah. 877-44-WOODY. 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
3: It's another new hour. 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
3: At The Woody Show. Menace, when do you get your robot again?
4: Whenever. I mean, I keep on saying
3: they don't get...
4: They don't... I mean, they give updates. They show like videos of them building them. And I see people get them, but I still haven't got any update on when I get mine.
3: I have the same frustration with this Kickstarter thing that I did for the boombox.
6: Right.
7: Oh, yeah.
3: So I get the updates and it's like, oh, well, they led me to believe that it was more further down the line. Like they go, oh, well, we're testing this and we're, you know, making sure that all the, I'm like, huh?
4: Yeah, it was a company that already had these boomboxes.
3: They've
4: out.
3: Been making them forever. That's why I decided. Ah, well, now again, I did it knowing full well it's Kickstarter. You might not get it, even though everybody told me, dude, this,
7: they're already
3: you're gonna get this thing. But I keep getting updates about this, that, like, but no actual. Here's when you can expect it.
4: Yeah, but I mean, I do see people getting theirs. So if anybody knows anybody at 1X Technologies. Fast track my order, please.
3: Because I did see another video with one of those.
4: Mm-hmm.
3: The 1X Neo?
4: Yeah,
3: Neo. Know what it is?
4: Yep.
3: Neo? That's the one you're getting?
4: Uh-huh.
3: Yeah, so get like a full-on...
7: Like functioning...
4: Yeah, humanoid robot.
3: Yeah, like you'd see in like a movie.
7: Now, mm-hmm. The only thing you mentioned when you got this robot is, oh, I'm going to, whatever, train it to get coffee.
4: Yeah.
7: What else can you use it for?
4: I mean,
7: like, I don't get it.
3: It can fold laundry.
4: It can do your laundry.
7: Really?
4: It can do your dishes. It can do, you know, basically you train it to do what you want.
3: I mean, probably not well and certainly not quickly.
4: Yeah.
7: Yeah.
4: And again, I told you if it's lame, I get bored with it. I'm just going to give it to an older family member to play around with.
7: Right.
4: And, you know,
7: has the dexterity to. The dexterity.
4: I don't know
7: to
4: what
7: do
4: that is,
7: dishes?
4: Greg. So you might want to.
3: What is dexterity?
4: Word that?
7: Oh, okay.
4: Yeah.
7: Like it can use its hands to do dishes?
4: Yeah. I mean, not quickly, but, you know, again, it's like, it's another thing that you're not doing. So why do you care how long it takes?
7: No, I wouldn't care. I'm just pleasantly surprised that it can physically do that.
4: Yeah. It has the dexterity that you're looking for.
3: All right. So 877-44 Woody. All right. So Hammer and Hank and Half Baked.
6: Oh, yes.
3: Are going to join us. Woody Show Crossfire.
7: Rip.
3: Hammer and Hank and Half Big. 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
1: I was talking to an actor recently about maybe doing a role in a movie, channeling something in you that you're not really able to express very often. And I think that that's kind of a cool concept, is that maybe there's something that I want to express or Tyler wants to express that maybe isn't really possible to do in everyday life. And it's a really cool thing to be able to be on stage and get away with doing certain things because you're performing. And so there's kind of things within me that are able to come out a little bit more than what could happen inside of a mall.
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4: Yep.
3: Anything you got for us in the meantime, you can leave on the After Hours voicemail. 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Gregory.
4: Yes.
3: Parting words of wisdom, please.
4: Yeah, if you have a really bad memory and you can't remember your earlier years, just run for office and somebody else will do the research for you.
3: True. Yeah, that's a way to quickly remember anything and everything you've ever done, said,
4: said,
3: were a part of,
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3: Well, there's this one time you were mean to a waiter.
4: Oh, yeah.
5: Wait, what?
3: And all of that stuff comes out. They'll tell you what you ordered.
4: Back in 1997.
6: Do you remember this recording?
3: 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All right. Thank you very much, Greg Gorey.
4: Jewett.
3: Thank you so much for giving The Woody Show some of your valuable time this morning. You know, we love and appreciate you for that. The rest of you guys can suck it. We will catch you back here on Friday. Have a great day. SMD double M.
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97.1, the Eagle rocks Dallas, Fort Worth. How's Thursday going so far? I know. Look, keep putting one foot in front of the other. Be proud of the grind. Make all the dimes you can. And let me just, you know, play a good rock soundtrack to get you through the day. 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

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You'll see. You'll see. All right. I'm Teresa getting you back to it with AIC right here on The Eagle.

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10: 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It's something that crosses all party lines. 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
1: 94 is when we first got together, just the three of us. As soon as we started playing, I think we just really loved what we're doing, and I think we really believed in it, and that's why we kept going, really, because we spent 5 or 6 years in the southwest of England, in Devon, where we're from, just trying to do as many gigs as possible, but probably doing, you know, one gig every 2 months or something like that. And there's not a lot going on down there. There's no music scene. It's quite depressing down there sometimes. But yeah, the music was always the main focus of what we did and what kept us together.
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my gorgeous friend. Let me hype you up and get you ready for two big wins next hour. First of all, at 11 o'clock on the dot, as we celebrate our country's 250th, we're giving you all a little piece of 250 grand. So 2,500 bucks is going to go in your pocket. Your keyword's at 11 o'clock on the dot, which I can touch it. 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

Okay, this is random. I just read this story about a college softball player. She eats ladybugs for good luck. That just seems not okay. Do you have a weird superstition that would freak everyone out? Hit me on the talk back, Mike. I'm not scared. All right, we are 97.1 The Eagle. I'm Teresa. The next time I talk, you're going to go to Avenged Sevenfold for free. The show.

97.1, The Eagle, giving you all the wins that we can. Avenged Sevenfold, Dos Equis Pavilion, there's a little Monday stuck in my tooth. Avenged Sevenfold, Dos Equis Pavilion, August 21st. I got a pair free for you now. Open up the iHeart app with The Eagle pulled up. Hit the red mic, and all you got to do is say, "Hey, T, hook it up for me. I'll pick one of you. Good luck."

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My boy, Sonny Sandoval, says POD, they've got their next album pretty much done, and he says it could be their best they've ever done. Don't threaten me with a good time, Sonny. I cannot wait. We are 97.1 The Eagle. I'm your Teresa, keeping you awake at work right now with Cranberries.

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9: 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Just for us, I mean, it's really strange, like, the amount of luck, I guess, that has come into play. I mean, starting with my dad having to move in across the street from Dan's parents.
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Real quick, Elon Musk says he's one step closer to becoming the world's first trillionaire because SpaceX is announcing the largest IPO of all time. Since SpaceX is our neighbor and all, thought I'd share that. A trillionaire. Could you imagine? I would just eat money for fun. I would. I'm Teresa.

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Speaking of Maynard, he's always got the three balls, juggling them in the air. Tool, the album is coming. It won't take 84 years like the last one. And we got the new AP single. Don't forget, that's already out and about. So I'll take it all. Starless is the APC single. It's so good. It's on my blog, actually. 971theeagle.com. I'm Teresa. If you just want to click my head and check it out.

next big win awaits, my friends. I want to give you the heads up. Just get your cell phones ready. Okay, we're going to give you a keyword at 1 o'clock on the dot, which is right there. I can see it. It's that close. That keyword, you're going to text to the number 200-200. This is going to be your shot to go to Vegas, shift for two on us, to go to our iHeartRadio Music Festival with $1,000 in your pocket. So get ready. Good luck on that ace. I'm Teresa. We are the Eagle.

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97.1, the Eagle Rocks Dallas Fort Worth this hour. My Wave by Soundgarden. Giovanni and the Hired Guns. I see some red jumpsuit, Jelly Roll. Right now it's 3 Days Grace.

I just saw this survey that says the majority of Americans think software updates make devices worse. Why is that so true? Like my phone, Instagram, Google, all of it. Like, leave it alone. There should be like a 5-year window. You cannot update something for 5 years, my opinion. I'm Teresa. Let's get back to it. We are 97.1 The

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Guaranteed human.

I want to take a left turn from the rage real quick. Sharon Osbourne is saying we're going to get even more Ozzy. Obviously, AI Ozzy is coming this summer where you can have full-on conversations with the Prince of Bleeping Darkness. Now, they are going to do a cartoon version of the MTV reality show that, you know, I grew up watching as a kid in the 90s. I love it, though. I want all the Ozzy. Ozzy was not just, you know, a rock star. He didn't just bite the head off a bat. He was iconic for so many reasons and for decades, and he should be immortalized forever. My opinion. I'm here for all the things. We are 97.1 The Eagle. Do you agree? Like, we should have cartoon Ozzy, every kind of Ozzy pop.

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I love it. Take the money, use it for traveling, seeing more sights in Texas, paying the bills. I mean, there's nothing more all-American right now than filling up the gas tank. Coming up at 2, I've got the keyword to put that money in your pocket. I'm Teresa. Hang on.

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I love a good 2 o'clock hour. The bologna to our 9 to 5 sandwich here. I'm Teresa, 97.1 The Eagle. I'm just going to stuff this with rock to get the day flying by.

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97.1, the Eagle rocks Dallas, Fort Worth. What a great day it was. Enjoy the rest of your Thursday. Ben, Skin, the rest of the crew are up next. Have a good one. Look, tomorrow's Friday. Everything's up from here. It is. I'm Teresa. Thank you for letting me hang with you today, and I'll see you tomorrow at 10 a.m. sharp. All right. I love you.

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0: Ah, yes. Hello and welcome, everybody. It's the world-famous Ben and Skin Show, 97.1. The Eagle, Ben Rogers, Jeff Skin, Wade, Kevin, KT, Teardown Turner, and Christina, K-Ray, Little Baby Cornbread Ray.
1: Little Baby Cornbread.
0: We got a big show planned for you today. I know because I was in the pre-show meeting. We will talk about what happened last night in the NBA Finals. Man, I know a lot of Mavs fans are hurting watching that still, just because the Mavericks had Luka and Jalen Brunson in the same draft. First and second round pick, right?
2: Yeah. Wasn't
0: Brunson the second round pick?
2: First pick of the second round.
0: And fumble farted both of them away.
2: Should never fired Donnie.
0: You know what I mean? Like, it's pretty crazy. I think that the Brunson thing is in the shadows of the Luka trade being the worst transaction in the history of organized sports. But it's up there.
2: Well, the Jalen Brunson thing is worse than the Luka thing because you got Anthony Davis, Max Christie, and a first-round pick. For Jalen, you got nothing. Not even cap space.
0: How does that happen?
2: Well, what happens is you have a guy in your organization and nobody realizes just how great he can be. But I will defend the Mavericks on this one. I'll make this quick. I know you got stuff to get to. Jalen Brunson was not an ideal player to play next to Luka by every metric. He didn't shoot threes, he was too small, and he didn't defend. So, by every measure, every reasonable measure, Kyrie Irving is a better player to play alongside Luka other than age and injury history. So, I would say nobody else besides the Knicks had Jalen Brunson being that good, and they didn't even have him that good. Otherwise, they would have offered him way more money. But they did have his dad and the dad's agent, or the agent's dad in their organization. So, kudos. This is one of those things where you give all the credit to Jalen Brunson for turning himself into this player, because no one in the NBA saw it. Not a single person used a first-round pick on him.
0: Yeah.
2: And the playoff series against the Clippers, he was played off the floor. And then a year later went to the Knicks.
0: Right.
2: I mean,
0: but what if they had Luka and Brunson right now?
2: It'd be such a different universe. But again,
0: but would they be hard for them to play together now?
2: I think they would have put guys around him to make it work. But honestly, you watch Jalen Brunson, the ball should be in his hands. You watch Luka Doncic, the ball should be in his hands.
0: Right.
2: You know, and so that's a trick. It's like, oh, should we have both of these incredible quarterbacks? Well, let's spread one of them out and make him a receiver. It's tough, man.
0: Both those things, Daddy. Obviously, tough week for the city of Dallas, just losing the Stars and the Mavericks potential, or at least losing the Mavericks from the downtown area, if the Mavericks do end up going in at Valley View. Do you have anything else on that? Is it still just say it's probably going to be there, but it doesn't mean it's a done deal?
2: I think it's very likely to be there, but it is interesting to me that people in the know are still mentioning Irving. I mean, that's just interesting to me.
0: Well, yesterday, this has been a new thing here, I guess, since the pandemic. I think this started really with school board meetings, and it became town hall meetings. And it's an interesting debate when people show up and are able to speak at a city meeting.
2: Yeah.
0: Is it performance art? Is it political satire? Or is it just trolling? And I'm not sure. But there is a guy who lives here in Dallas. We've played his stuff before. His name's Alex Stein, Primetime Stein, the pimp on a blimp, right? We played his stuff. He goes to these things, and he's used this as a way to just exponentially grow his platform, and his stuff is viral all the time. But we've seen this, like, and I think cities are struggling with, we want to give everyone a chance to talk, but some people just come here and do bits.
2: Yeah.
0: And we kind of got to allow it. I don't know. And so everyone's trying to figure out how to deal with this moving forward. But the mayor of Dallas is getting skewered because it looks like he's blowing it. You know, AT&T leaving Dallas, the Mavs leaving downtown Dallas, the Stars going to Plano. And so Primetime Alex Stein, is that his name? Yeah, Primetime Alex Stein, the pimp on a blimp, showed up yesterday at Dallas City Hall, and he had some time on the mic, and he went ahead and went after the mayor, Eric Johnson.
3: Eric, you know who I am. I'm Alex Stein, the pimp on a blimp, and you should be ashamed of yourself, Eric. You won't even look at me. And let's just talk about all the L's you've taken. First L, you lost your hair. Second L, you lost weight, then you gained it back. Third L, remember how you got caught on the ring bell doorbell camera cheating on your wife, Nikita, and the divorce settlement. Nikita said that you admitted that you cheated on her over 11 times. and you paid money to her staffer, nearly $100,000 allegedly. Well, just like your wife divorced you, now the Dallas Stars have divorced you. Now the Dallas Mavericks have divorced you. So how many more divorces are we going to do as your term as mayor? You need to really check yourself before you're
4: ready. Point of order, Mayor.
3: Because the idea that...
5: State your point of order.
4: This violates our council rules and has become personal.
3: How is it violating any rule? Listen.
5: I'm going to ask you to quit and keep your remarks.
3: Okay, of course. Well, I'll just keep my remarks to the city. The fact is, after everything you've lost in this city, Neiman Marcus, AT&T, the list goes on. Yep. You have the audacity to try to think that you deserve a new city hall. Are you smoking crack, Mayor? Because I wouldn't be surprised with some of the decisions that you are making. It shows that you have a lack of judgment, a lack of self-awareness, and you should be ashamed of yourself. And this city has got exponentially worse with you as mayor, not better. And that's the only metric of success. Was this city better when you left it? It's not going to be better when you leave. We've literally lost so many things, all because you've been mayor. So just think about that. You need to look yourself in the mirror. You call yourself a sports fan, yet you don't want to call out Mary Madison when she trades Luka and doesn't even shop him around. You don't even defend our sports teams because you're a coward and you're a wimp. You go cut the ribbon at the ceremony. Remember, we were at that ceremony together? So you're going to go kowtow to these teams, and they don't care about you. They're going to go to Addison. They're going to go to Plano. So all I'm going to say is this. You took a lot of L's this year. We need to stop taking L's. You're not going to get a new city hall. And, you know, you're not going to get your hair back. But I'll just say this. I'm Primetime Alex Stein. I'm one of the few people that calls it like he sees it. Yep. And if we actually had some people up here that actually called it like they see it, instead of going there and pretending to go to the RNC and act like you like Trump, you're
6: That's
3: a fraud.
6: Your time.
3: Thank you.
7: Does Miriam Addison, does she know who Luca was?
2: Man, I have so many thoughts just all exploding in my brain on this. I'm trying to remember how this guy looks. I know I've seen him before. He does this frequently, right?
0: Yeah.
2: This is just the most vicious drive-by he's ever had.
0: I mean, he's had a lot of vicious drive-bys. Yeah. And again, he's a Dallas guy, but he's become, like, wildly popular with it. He's been on a bunch of shows.
2: And it's really, it's like, at this point, it's just about him being a social media personality.
6: That's what's irritating.
2: Why are we?
6: We don't need to encourage that.
0: He was on Glenn Beck's Blaze Media Network. He has been on with Alex Jones and Tucker Carlson.
2: Oh, dude. All right. Those are my big three, personally, if I'm going to do a Mount Rushmore. Do we want to get him on and have him, like, promote himself on our airwaves? I mean, some of it's funny. But I'll say some of this in my things that I'm tracking next. But it is interesting to me that whoever was presiding over the proceedings gave him a good 30 seconds to be personal before reminding him that he couldn't be personal.
6: Right.
0: Like, the mayor was pretty cool about it. The mayor was like, all right, man, because that was his voice.
2: Second. Oh, it was.
0: He was like, hey, I don't know if he's the first one who interjected, but he goes, hey, let's try to keep this non-personal.
2: Yeah.
0: And he was kind of smiling.
2: Yeah. Well, good for him. And by the way, I don't like the mayor either, but good for him. Yeah, you know, good for him for handling it that way.
0: All right, coming up next, we're going to take us in things Skin is tracking.
2: Okay, I do want to shift gears now, because now I wanted to talk about, is it really worth it to go viral to do this? And we'll do that next right here on 97.1 The Eagle.
7: 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And also, something that's pretty cool is downloading that Sports Predict app. Nice and free for you, Sports Predict. 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You guys know what tonight is, right?
2: Halloween.
7: No, it's not Halloween.
0: Christmas Eve.
7: No, it's not Christmas Eve.
2: I think it's
7: you guys are really bad at the calendar.
6: New Year's Eve, guys.
2: Oh, Christina.
0: We've been busy.
7: If you're a hockey fan, maybe it's Christmas Eve because it's game two of the Stanley Cup Finals.
2: Yep.
7: 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At the end of the playoff run, we're giving away an authentic NHL jersey. Also, at the end of each round, we're giving away a $100 gift card to Pluckers. Last time I checked, I was at the top of the leaderboard in that pool. So come get me. Come get some. Right now, you're all looking up and you're just seeing my butt. Come and get it. Rangers are off tonight. So I'm going to give you the cheat sheet. Tomorrow night, 6:30. So you have a 7 o'clock game. Then we're going to have like a 1:30 game on Sunday. So you got your times. You got to get your picks in. 6 yes or no questions about the game. It'll be 3 at home against Cleveland. We do a weekly pool for the MLB. 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

0: 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The Eagle. Be listening today for your chance to win tickets to see 311 and Dirty Heads. They are coming here to Toyota Music Factory in the fall. We got tickets. Be listening. Have the iHeart app, and you will have a chance to win. All right, coming up here in about 15 minutes, we have the top 15 Showtime shows of all time. Is one of your favorites on there? Stick around and find out, but right now it's time for this.
1: Another edition of Things Skin is Tracking.
0: All right. Ben was just talking about, what's the guy's name, Pimp on a Blimp?
2: Alex Stein.
0: And basically, you know, you go viral because you make a mockery of something big, and it's, hey, everybody, look at me. And he's done that several times, and, you know, God bless him. He's got to go on Alex Jones. But we saw it last night in the NBA Finals. Were you guys watching live when the guy ran out on the floor to do the selfie?
3: Yeah.
0: Did what were your, before you knew what was going on, what were your thoughts?
2: Yeah, I immediately knew it was a fan on the court. He had like pink shoes or something, so it was, and he was way smaller than everybody, and I'm like he was running in kind of a dainty way. I knew he wasn't trying to hurt anybody. It just looked like he was trying to be on camera.
0: Be on camera, and ultimately get a selfie with the biggest upcoming star in all of sports, right? I mean, Wimby's right there with anybody in any sport in terms of being about to be a huge star.
4: But in the middle of a play, you dumbass.
0: Yeah. I mean, in the fourth quarter.
2: Yeah, that's one of the dumbest things I've ever seen a fan do.
4: Ugh, that was my first thought. You idiot.
0: Yeah. Well, I'm glad that we've got to see the selfie. If you haven't seen it yet, it's so funny, man.
4: Okay.
0: Go ahead.
4: Well, I liked that because Mike brought up a good point last night. Like football, when they do that, they don't show it at all.
0: Yeah.
4: I guess to not encourage it. And they actually showed it. So it was kind of cool to see it slow down. And you see Wimby smiling when he does his selfie, which was just the cutest thing ever.
2: He leaned in. I saw after the game, he was like, I didn't know how to act. I didn't know what to do.
0: The guy risked a lot to get a picture.
3: Hey, get pushed in the face.
0: Yeah. But my favorite part is the slow motion shot from the opposite baseline where you see the security guard running at him.
4: Yeah.
0: And he turns and he looks at the security guard. He's like, I still got to get this selfie. And he goes,
3: No turning back now.
0: And as Ben was playing the Pimp on the Blimp, I just immediately started thinking about these people that go to great lengths to just have their viral moment. Like whatever the repercussions are, I'm just going to do it. I need to have this moment. Because
5: the worst.
0: What's that?
5: The worst.
0: The worst. Because you're I don't know if we're ever going to hear from this guy again. Maybe he goes on to be a guy that hosts an amazing show. I don't know. Maybe he's a future politician that's really going to do great things. But honestly, probably by the tip of game two, we've forgotten the guy exists.
4: Yeah.
0: But he did do that thing. And we've talked about this many times. About, all right, what are people going to be interested in on social media? You never really quite know. I put out a really innocuous tweet the other day as I was sitting in traffic.
3: How did this take off?
0: I was leaving downtown Dallas.
4: Saw this.
0: You saw this?
4: Yep.
0: The last time I looked, it had 730,000 impressions.
4: That's amazing.
2: Was it a traffic thing?
0: It's just a picture of traffic.
2: Well, was it, when I saw it, I was like, okay, here's a Mavs guy. And he's tweeting traffic. I was like, is this the traffic over by Valley View? That's what I thought at first. And then I looked and it wasn't.
0: And you saw that it was near Haskell. I'm just leaving downtown.
2: Yeah.
0: And that's always been the biggest beatdown of areas is when Woodall Rogers tries to merge into 75 and you have, you know, what's coming from the south.
3: Very unsafe.
0: It's unsafe. They never. And I've also spent time thinking about this recently as I was thinking about the Mavericks moving over to that area. Have you ever just been driving down a highway and the traffic's all messed up and you got to get over four lanes and you're like, yeah, there was an engineer that came up with this in the 50s.
2: Yeah.
0: You know, that's the whole thing about, okay, they're thinking about the moment, but are they really planning ahead? Because it costs a lot. I've talked about this in Rockwall. They have this two-lane road and I'm like, they can't shut this road down long enough to fix it because the city will collapse.
2: Yeah.
0: So they're just going to have to go build some other road somewhere else and have it hopefully. And so, you know, when you're, okay, no one saw Dallas being this big, but now we're here. And what are these arteries going to be like if the Mavericks do land right there at Valley View or 75 in the tollway run parallel? But that's also a part of the tollway where it's not like crazy wide.
2: Uh-huh. You know? Dude, it just reminds me of L.A. Mm-hmm. That's what's happening. We're becoming L.A., right?
0: Yeah.
2: And the whole bit on SNL is everyone trying to avoid traffic and giving you different routes to take.
3: It's the Californians.
2: We're just always going to have traffic. We're going to be that big.
0: We are that big.
2: By the way, on the viral thing, that pimp on a blimp, Alex Stein guy, he didn't just have a viral moment. He's built it into 750,000 Twitter followers, 383 Instagram followers, and TikTok, Facebook, all that stuff. You know, so he's
0: got a thing.
2: Turned it into a thing.
0: And we'll get to see him the next time something else happens. We'll get to see him again insulting somebody.
2: Yep. All right, there you have it. Thanks, Skin is Tracking. We're going to take us next in the entertainment headlines, KT.
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19: 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All right, we're going to go around the sports. We'll get into game one of the NBA Finals coming up here momentarily, but right now it's time for this.
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0: Like you made a commitment to a series, not just stumbled across it and changed the channel.
1: You went back for multiple seasons, but you might not have necessarily finished it.
2: Right. Because I don't even know how many series I've seen all of.
1: Number 15, The Chi.
2: I've seen three seasons
1: of it. The only guy who ever talked about it in the history of DFW Radio is Jeff Skinway.
3: What's The Chi?
2: Early on, it was really good.
3: Uh-huh.
2: It's just about different people in the city of Chicago in a kind of an impoverished neighborhood and how they kind of grow out of it. It was, I think, the same producers that did The Corner on HBO, but it had, it was a chick that wrote for that, who's the comedian that got, from Parks and Rec that got blackballed?
1: Aziz.
2: She was a big writer on his series.
3: Okay.
2: She's a black lesbian lady from Chicago, and she kind of helped create the thing. And Common was an executive producer on it, and he was in it. It was really good. It just, like, I think it's still on, and I stopped watching it a decade ago.
1: Number 14, The Affair. I definitely watched The Affair.
2: What was that?
0: I think I watched that.
1: Guy from The Wire, Joshua Jackson, Charlie Conway from The Mighty Ducks.
0: Yep. I watched that.
2: I didn't see enough of it to consider it a chunk, but I know
0: the guy who looks just like Ian Kinsler.
1: God, it went on forever.
2: Yeah. That was in The Wire.
1: Number 13.
2: Okay, wait. So Ben saw that, and Kate, did you see that, Christina?
3: No.
2: Okay.
1: 13's Nurse Jackie. This is what Edie Falco did after The Sopranos.
0: You know, I'll tell you, I did not watch this, but my wife did recently and freaking loved it. She thought it's one of the best shows she's ever seen.
2: It got tons of acclaim. She had an addiction, right?
0: Yeah. And so because it's kind of like the Pulp Fiction thing, my wife's a vegetarian, basically I'm a vegetarian. I watched it with her, but I never really dug into it. She would fall asleep and I'd finish an episode. So I you could maybe count that for me.
2: Let's give Ben a chunk on that.
1: Give Ben a half. It half won a bunch of awards and stuff.
0: Yeah. She's great, dude. She's so good. Awesome. I think she's better in this than she is in The Sopranos.
2: That scene, though, where she'd turn around and she'd go, Tony!
1: There we go. The L Word, number 12.
2: I watched a lot of this.
1: I did, too.
0: I never saw it.
3: Never saw it.
1: Watched a lot of this at an age I shouldn't have been watching stuff like this, probably.
2: They did. They were smart.
1: Wait, women can do that to each other?
2: Yeah, they were smart in having... let's just say politically correct lesbians for the lesbian community.
3: Yeah.
2: And then mixing in some lipstick lesbians for the hetero dudes.
1: Yeah.
2: You know, they did a really smart. Good job.
1: They did one for the handicapped crowd. They had the deaf lady.
2: Hey, man.
1: They did, though.
2: God.
0: No, I'm sorry. She was blind.
1: Well, I think a little bit of both.
0: Okay, Cynthia.
1: Marley Madsen or whatever her name was. She went on to be in everything.
2: Dude, she won an Academy Award a decade before she was on that show. 15 huge. Years.
1: Number 11, The Tudors.
2: Didn't watch it.
0: Nope.
3: No.
1: I don't watch The Tudors either.
2: Are you Ofer over there?
3: Yes, Perry? I haven't watched any of these yet.
1: Number 10, I'm going to give myself a half point for Yellow Jackets because I watched the first season.
3: Finally.
1: Didn't go back.
0: I never watched it and I've regretted it because I've heard great things.
3: I watched season two at least, but by season two, it gets real weird. Right. You're like, man, this wasn't necessary.
1: Flashing forward to what happened to the soccer team that crashed the plane on an island and then what they're doing as adults and the adults are all unlikable.
3: Yeah.
1: Oh, kill me.
2: I thought it was about people from Rockwall.
1: No, it's not about the Rockwall Yellow Jackets. God.
3: I appreciate that joke.
2: Thanks.
1: So does everyone across the bridge. When we come back, the top nine all next to 97.1 The Eagle.
0: All right, before we get there, I want to say thank you to our friends at Orchard. 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
2: 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We would greatly appreciate that. But this could be life-changing for you. They make it so easy with

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0: 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Thanks for hanging out with us. All right, we do have tickets to give away today and tomorrow for 311 and Dirty Heads. Be listening for your chance. You got to have that free iHeart app because you'll use the talkback feature to get your chance to win. We will go around the sports and talk to finals here in about 15 or so. But right now, KT is taking us through the top 15 shows in the history of Showtime, and we're up to number 9.
1: Number 9, House of Lies, Don Cheadle, Kristen Bell.
0: I saw a little bit of it, but not enough to even get a half chub.
2: No, so, never saw it.
1: Financial sector people doing things with finances and stuff.
0: That means that Billions is going to be on this list, doesn't it?
1: I would assume it would be.
0: If that's on it.
1: Yeah, I never watched House of Lies either.
2: What? I didn't realize who was in that. Okay.
1: It's a bunch of people you would think you'd be into. Yeah. Number 8, Your Honor.
2: Yes.
0: Missed it.
2: Watched it, and it was really good.
1: I watched it, too. Really liked it. Did not think it needed a second season, though.
2: It did not need a second season.
1: Don't know. This is the Showtime. This is what they do.
2: Mm. It was the first thing Bryan Cranston did after Breaking Bad, right?
1: Oh, it was? I didn't know that.
2: Yeah, I think it was the first thing he did.
1: But very good. Mm. Season 1, very good. Because his son accidentally hits a kid, and then...
2: Kills him, flees the scene. What do you do? If you're a judge, do you use your influence to protect your child, or do you send him to prison forever?
0: Crazy. Basically, a nice man that has a moral dilemma and has to decide if he's going to cook crank or not.
1: Yeah, it reminds you a little bit of that. Yeah.
2: Is the judge going to break bad?
1: I, Your Honor, very good. You guys should check out, in your alone time, Your Underer.
0: God, I hate our show.
1: Number 7, Californication.
2: But you didn't hate it on the Rockwall joke.
0: No, it's pretty good, dude. Yeah, it played well.
1: I feel like that's pretty high school mascot.
2: I think it's pretty equal jokes. I think it's pretty par.
1: He just does suck, man. A high school mascot. I at least used a preposition.
2: Yeah, you're both just getting shots up.
1: Number 7, Californication. Californication. Love David Duchovny. Love 5 of the 10 seasons that this show had.
0: I really enjoyed this show for the most part.
1: Me too. It's a fun show, no matter what. Even the bad seasons, it's still fun.
0: When they worked in Megan Good and the RZA, I was... And man, the scene where Runkle... Well, no, we can't say that on the air.
1: Yeah, he went to Hurricane Harbor, huh?
0: Yeah, he sure did.
1: Ray Donovan, number 6. That's a Ben show.
2: I liked it. I like any show that involves a Winston Wolf cleaner type guy that's going to, you know, solve all the problems, a total badass. It was really good, and then it just ran out of steam, man.
1: That's classic Showtime. Every time. Yeah. It's amazing. Number 5, Weeds.
0: I watched a good chunk of Weeds and gave up. There was a moment where, there's always a moment. The moment I gave up is when she got up on the table and danced for the drug biker gang. Yeah. I was like, I can't do this anymore. My wife watched it till the end, though.
1: Yeah, I did, too.
3: How many seasons now? Is it still going?
1: No, this was 05 to 2012.
3: Okay. I think I watched 2 seasons.
0: The first couple seasons were really good.
1: When they burned down the hometown, that's when the hometown catches on fire. It's California wildfire. When it catches on fire, that's when the show ends. You could stop it there. You don't need to go forward.
2: I think I got 3 or 4 episodes in. I think I got less than a chunk.
1: Kevin Nealon, wonderful in this show.
0: He was actually pretty damn good in it.
1: Number 4, Billions.
0: Yeah, nope. Didn't see it.
2: Never saw it.
1: This is Paul Giamatti. This is Damian Lewis from Homeland. Yeah. This show was 2016 to 2023. I didn't watch it. Now that Succession has happened, I don't feel the need to watch anything financially related.
0: What is the number? What number are we at?
1: Now that I've caught up on all the Dave Ramsey tapes.
0: Yeah. What number are we at?
1: Number 4.
0: Okay. So we know for sure then 2 of the top ones. One is going to be Homeland and one is going to be Shameless.
1: Number 3, Shameless.
3: Yeah. I watched a lot of Shameless.
0: I did too. I think I watched a lot of it, and I bet I didn't even watch half of it. How many seasons?
2: I never got a chunk. I've never even seen a full episode of it.
0: Dude, Emmy Rossum should have won every award ever for just looking the way she looks.
1: That's true.
0: God.
3: And effortless too.
0: Yeah. She is just, why?
1: People crap on the Counting Crows. I say it every year on his birthday. He got Emmy Rossum.
0: Did he? And Jennifer Aniston.
1: And, Jennifer Aniston in their early 20s.
0: Courtney Cox.
1: Spectacular job, Counting Crows guy. Shameless. I'm not getting a point here, though. You guys got a healthy chunk. I watched a few episodes, but I never went hard on it. I get annoyed by the William H. Macy character, honestly. I know it's chaotic, but...
3: Yeah.
0: I actually stopped measuring who had watched what, because we were... I think Ben's done the best.
1: I'm at 5.5.
3: Okay. 4.
1: Everyone keep your own score. We'll be good.
3: Yep.
1: Number 2, Homeland.
0: Yep.
1: Again, could have knocked about 2.5 seasons off this thing.
0: Once Homie died, they didn't need to do more.
2: I loved the show. God, Claire Danes has... such stressful, crazy faces, her whole playbook.
1: Mm-hmm. Yeah.
2: No. I've never even been compelled to go back and watch any part of it ever again, but I did enjoy it early on.
1: Number 1, any guesses?
0: Okay, I'm trying to remember. Like, there's an epic show that we've just forgotten about, or at least I have.
2: Oh, Dexter.
1: Dexter, correct. Number 1, Dexter.
2: Never seen Dexter. Never watched it.
3: Yeah.
0: Me neither.
1: People all say it was good for 4 seasons and then fell off.
2: Run through the list again.
1: Okay, really?
2: Yeah, I just want to know. Just want to count them.
1: I'll go in order. 1. Dexter, Homeland, Shameless, Billions, Weeds, Ray Donovan, Californication, Your Honor, House of Lies, Yellow Jackets, The Tudors, The L Word, Nurse Jackie, The Affair, The Shy.
0: Okay, 5. I got 7.
1: I was 6.5.
3: Wow, I was 4. I knew mine would be low.
2: All right. For any of the executives for Showtime that are driving around DFW right now listening, there's some rave reviews for what you've been doing.
0: Good job, guys.
2: Yeah, coming up next, let's go around the sports. Game 1 of the NBA Finals. We'll talk about it next. Before we do, let's talk about some guys who are champions here locally. 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
1: All right, if you've ever wondered, what are the most iconic dishes in Dallas? Like, what are the best things to eat, the most famous things to eat here? Well, we've got a list, and we're going to get into that today in the food news at 5 o'clock. Christina's got a cookie jar at 4:30. A beloved show could be coming back in cartoon form. That's coming up momentarily. We don't get a chance to really do a deep dive into sports on this type of program, the type of show we do here on The Eagle, which we love doing. We love playing tunes and doing a little bit. But we do have a chance to do a deep dive into sports on our sports network. It's called the Haymaker Network. It's on YouTube. 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We had a big, long talk with Mark Cuban. It aired yesterday. We'll get into some of that. But right now, it's time for this.
2: Now let's go around the sports. KT Fun Tweets has all the sports. Yeah.
1: Before we dive in here, I my favorite thing to come from all the social media that was out there from us having Cuban on the Haymaker Network yesterday was the part where he said, all right, I'll share something I've never said before. Dirk didn't want me to hire Nico. And I'm paraphrasing, but that clip went crazy on social media, and people were like, dude, Dirk's undefeated. When has Dirk ever done anything that's not perfect?
3: Can't miss.
1: He can't miss. He didn't miss on that either.
4: You think Dirk saw that and went, oh, no.
1: I think he doesn't want it to be talked about.
3: He doesn't want to be associated with any of that.
1: Like,
3: anymore.
1: Just let all this go away.
3: They're over it.
1: Yeah.
4: I'll tell you, Knicks 105, Spurs 95. Did you guys watch the game last night?
3: Man, I missed it.
1: Yes. The NBA is peaking right now in such an unbelievable way. The Western Conference Finals were incredible. What the Knicks are doing is so special. And then this final showdown, I think some people were worried that it was just going to be not very competitive, that San Antonio was going to run away with it. But I'll be damned if it wasn't former Maverick Jalen Brunson putting the team on his back. No. Down the stretch, they got down big in the third quarter. They fought back, and he was unstoppable in the fourth quarter. And I'll be damned if the Knicks didn't get a win.
3: Man, I thought at the end of the first half, I thought this series was over. And if the Knicks can win a game on the road when Brunson is not good for the majority of the game, the Spurs have a lot of problems. And I think, you know, the biggest thing is they got to get more out of their backcourt. De'Aaron Fox was horrible.
4: Yeah.
3: And despite being horrible, he was the only starter that wasn't a negative in plus minus. How crazy is that? That's because he was on the floor for the big run in the second quarter. Honestly, I think the guy who won the game for them was Ananobi. And Carl Anthony Towns was really good.
1: Cat had such a great game. I don't watch the Knicks a lot, and I haven't watched really much of his career unless the Mavs were playing his team. But I was like, damn, is he this good all the time? Like, he was, his defense was incredible. He's an incredible passer. But yeah, he was all over the place, scoring, rebounding. I thought Cat was awesome.
3: One of the big success stories for the Knicks during this run is, so when Mike Brown got there, he was trying to do certain things with Karl Anthony Towns, and Karl Anthony Towns was resisting. And it was, if you go back and look, there are stories you can check out in the first third or half of the season. There's even footage of Karl Anthony Towns in the locker room going, I don't understand what they're doing with me, and, you know, complaining. And so then the Knicks had some rocky up and down. Remember, they beat the Spurs in the Cup Final. So the Cup Final is your NBA Final. That's pretty crazy. And then later, as the playoffs started evolving, Mike Brown lifted Karl Anthony Towns and started running offense to him as a passer. And he started picking up big assist numbers. And it really opened things up offensively for the Knicks. And, you know, we were talking about matchups going into the series. You know, the problem the Spurs have is they have to put Wimby on Karl Anthony Towns because they don't, like, Champenny will get destroyed. And so they're kind of in a position with the way they play. They would prefer to not have Wimby on Karl Anthony Towns and let him play safety like he did against the Thunder. And I don't think they can do that. Like, ideally, he's on Josh Hart. But, man, if they do that, Karl Anthony Towns is going to destroy. I wouldn't be surprised if we start seeing a couple double big lineups at points to see if it works. But even then, that means Cornette is out on the perimeter some with Karl Anthony Towns.
1: Oof.
3: So it's going to be the chess match part of it is a big part of this, but it's really going to come down to who's going to play better. Because obviously if the Spurs are going to go anywhere, they didn't get anything outside of Dylan Harper from their backcourt play.
4: And he's not in the closing group.
5: He's so good.
3: He will be later.
5: God, he's cold, dude. He's cold-blooded. The stage does not bother him at all.
3: I love him.
5: They have so many young players that are so likable.
3: Yeah.
5: They're going to be good for so long.
3: Yeah.
4: I saw that Wemby had 5 turnovers when Karl Anthony Towns was guarding him.
3: And it's part of it is that he tries to floor it. And that, like the turnover he had with 1.5 minutes to go, you know, where he just lost his balance. And it's a lot of turnovers where guys dig. And that's the thing about having a high dribble. And so I get it. He's incredibly talented. I want him to catch the ball 15. And we used to talk about this with Dirk all the time back in the day. I want him to catch the ball 15 feet from the basket instead of 25 feet from the basket.
4: Sure.
3: Because the way that they tend to defend the playoffs, where you can body ball handlers, then he's going to turn the ball over a lot, because that when that second defender comes over, that's a lot of. It's kind of like a giant strike zone in baseball. When you have these big giant dudes, there's all this space. That him dribbling through traffic, that's a problem.
5: Was it Jamal Crawford who said, man, Wemby needs to work with Dirk and hold the ball up higher?
3: It was Gilbert Arenas.
5: Oh, it was Gilbert Arenas.
3: I'm assuming that's the part you're talking about.
5: Yeah. And do people know who he has been working with, or is that steady, or is that on the low?
3: I think it's out there. I mean, yeah, he worked with Holger several summers ago. But, you know, him working with Dirk would make a lot of sense. I get it. But, yeah, it's going to be what he decides to go work on in the summer, just like Dirk did. So, Dirk worked on something new every summer.
5: I wonder about that. I think it's a fun conversation. I wouldn't fault Dirk. Whatever Dirk wants to do, Dirk's undefeated. So whatever Dirk wants to do. But I'm like, would he be conflicted in that if Wemby reached out as a lover of the game? Wouldn't he just go help him?
3: He'd help him. He loves Pop.
5: Yeah.
3: And dude, he helped. I didn't know he worked with OG Anunoby until he started talking about it on an Amazon Prime broadcast.
5: Right.
3: And I would go so far. I mean, dude, Brunson was extraordinary in the final 3.5 minutes of that game. That offensive rebound redirect in 3 was brilliant. Like, reading the floor and doing that was brilliant. But Anunoby, I felt like, kept them tethered at a really crucial
5: late in the
3: stretch.
5: Because he was terrible early on. I was like, wow, I don't know if he fits in this. Like, what is going on with this? And then all of a sudden, he just took over.
3: He took over.
5: Yeah, he was great.
3: He was good.
5: All right, there you have it. There's Around the Sports. Talking a little NBA Finals, DFW. Coming up next, part 2 of Around the Sports. Where do we go there, Kevin?
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0: 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Be listening for your chance to win tickets to see 311 and Dirty Heads. That's all coming up. Sometime in the next hour, we'll probably give those away, but you got to be listening. Also, this segment is brought to you by Frankel & Frankel, longtime friends of the Ben and Skin Show. Great, great folks, advocates for injury victims. Call the Frankels first, 214-333-3333. Let's go to part two of Around the Sports.
1: All right, so the Rangers lost, so that's five in a row, and then they lost one. They're half a game out of the wild card, though, so look out. I can tell you that Texas Longhorns got that ass last night. They beat Texas Tech in the softball game. You're all watching.
0: Tech jumped out with an early dong.
1: Yeah, Mia Williams had that early dong. No, it was the other girl. It was the lefty.
0: Yeah.
1: But Mia Williams had a dong later.
0: Yeah.
1: So,
2: Is that surprising to you guys?
1: The Texas one or
0: the dongs?
2: The dongs that they're getting them?
1: No.
2: I'm not super familiar with watching them. I didn't.
0: It's college.
1: Okay. Yeah, we're all trying new things, like watching softball.
0: I think it is amazing, and I was at a restaurant, Andrew's American Pete's Kitchen, delicious place.
2: Oh, I love that place.
1: I love that place.
0: And so I was recording the game at home. I made it home pretty close to the beginning of the game, but yeah, we were firing up early softball, and it was great. And then it appeared early on that UT was about to run away with the thing.
1: Nebraska pitcher Jordy Fromm announced that she's pregnant after playing in the College World Series.
0: She got pregnant during the game?
1: She had been competing for 3 months while pregnant.
2: See, women are...
1: Is that safe?
2: Women are better than men, dude. Shout out to Christina.
3: I don't know if that's safe. Did the bouncing cause...
0: There was a gal in the WNBA that played pregnant, remember? I forgot her name now.
3: But yeah, you just have to hope that you don't get hit right there in the stomach, right? Oh, or in the uterus.
1: I didn't want to think about it. Like, I don't even think sex is safe when you're pregnant.
2: Hey, man.
3: Well.
1: Am I wrong, guys?
3: I think it's encouraged.
0: Wow.
2: I mean.
1: Sex is encouraged?
3: I think so.
1: Really?
2: Yeah.
0: Ben, you had some strong opinions on preggers.
2: Yep. Yeah, I think it's Jesse Holly who once said.
1: Yeah, he was into it, though.
2: Yeah, I don't know what he said. But
1: he was into pregnant women.
2: Yeah, he's very much into it and leaving upper deckers.
0: The problem,
1: he's got a lot of weird theories.
0: Yeah, because at one point I started confusing his being into preggers and the half deuce.
2: Yeah.
0: And I was like, oh, my God, what's happening here? But those are totally unrelated. But
1: women have residual effects of
2: what?
1: of sex that what? Last what? Like days after.
2: What?
3: What are you talking about?
2: Sucks,
0: no, man. Everybody shut up. Go on.
1: You don't know this?
3: Residual effects?
2: Explain yourself, Kevin.
0: Yeah, explain it to Christina.
1: Women have residual effects. Some women have residual effects of having sex in like the couple days after. They're still like, it's just stress relieving and things like that.
3: Huh.
1: And they look cranky if they don't have it. This is like a thing. This is a well-known thing where guys just have the residue effects of sex.
0: I think you might. I think some of these words don't mean what you think they mean.
1: What's residual mean?
3: I think you're right about the residue part for men.
1: I think I'm right on all of
2: this. What sex therapist told you that?
0: Well, hold on.
1: No, this is a thing.
0: So there's a residual effect for days for sex.
2: You're saying that the woman glows and her days are better. She's less stressed out because you handled up and put her in a pleasure coma.
1: Yeah, there's still something there after the main part's gone, basically.
2: Yeah, you're finished, but she's still enjoying the after impact. Yes.
0: Christina, I'd love to get your thoughts on this.
3: I mean, I guess, yeah. Yeah.
1: Thank you. Validated.
0: Yeah, that sounds very validating with that quizzical look on her face.
1: Vindicated. The other thing, I have another story.
0: Are you talking about aftershocks?
1: No, that's earthquakes. SMU has signed an MLB player to a football scholarship. So there's this guy who signed a deal with the... he was drafted by the Los Angeles Angels. And he played for a little bit, and he never really made it far up the minor league system.
0: Mm-hmm.
1: He's now 26, and he's like, well, I guess I could go play football. He's going to be joining SMU as a 5-star wide receiver. He was a 5-star wide receiver recruit in 2018, but chose baseball over football. He's like, I still have my college eligibility because I just, out of high school, went to the MLB draft. So he is going to be joining SMU's football team at the ripe age of 26.
0: And now with NIL, he can take scholarship money.
1: Absolutely,
2: he can. And let's just say, SMU is a legit program now.
0: Yeah.
2: They could contend for a national championship. So if he plays well... I mean, we talked about, sometimes you don't want to draft a player that's that old, but if he plays well, he could get a job in the NFL after this.
1: As a 30.
2: Yeah.
0: Why wouldn't Shaq go be a nose tackle somewhere?
2: Yeah, can he?
0: Sure. He's got football eligibility.
1: This is the thing, though. College football makes you stay for 3 years, right? You can't leave until after your junior year.
2: They got to fix that.
1: Where, you know, Rich. It's not like that in basketball. Baseball, he got a $3 million, you know, signing bonus because he was a first-round pick.
2: Uh-huh.
1: But this is interesting. He would be 29 when he's eligible for the NFL draft.
0: So, see if you can get him on the show.
2: We'll continue to monitor that situation. Christina, where are you going to take us in the cookie jar?
3: Well, a beloved show could be making a comeback. I'm going to tell you about it next on the Eagle.
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2: Happy Thursday, everybody. It is the world famous Ben and Skin Show. 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We're on X as well. We even found out we have a TikTok page that we sometimes use. So follow us on all the social media platforms. Just search Ben and Skin and you'll find us there. We sure would appreciate it. We got food news coming up here at 5 o'clock, the most iconic dishes in the history of Dallas. And then at 5:30 today, show bloopers from the month of May. Those are always fun. But right now it's time for this.

0: even says, he's like, well, first off, the whole nostalgia thing is huge right now. People would love to just rewatch the Osbournes. But there's a whole new audience out there who has no idea it even existed. And I think they would love to watch it in cartoon version.
1: I would love to see it in cartoon version if the style of cartoon was The Simpsons. Wouldn't that be great?
2: Like, I think it'll probably be like, what was it?
1: BoJack.
2: Well, no, I think it'll probably be like, what was the old dog with the guys, the solved crimes?
0: It was Scooby-Doo?
2: Scooby-Doo.
3: Scooby-Doo.
2: Like Scooby-Doo. It'll be like...
0: The old dog.
2: Helma. It'll be like, you know, this idea of these characters going on these adventures together and solving crimes and doing dumb stuff like that, I'll bet.
1: That's, you know what, Ben brings that, because that's what the Muhammad Ali cartoon was. He was an adventurer. That's what, was it the Mike Tyson cartoon? Wasn't he like...
3: He's chasing chickens, yeah.
1: Yeah. Not pigeons. Chasing pigeons. Chickens.
3: He was pigeons. It was Pigeon Farm was with Norm MacDonald.
1: Yeah.
3: And then get some comedy writers behind it.
1: Yeah, that's what I'm saying. Yeah.
3: Or just let Sharon write it and see what happens.
0: Well, and I was just thinking they were just going to do the whole thing and then just like it was back in the day, the reality show, just turn it into a cartoon.
1: He wanders in and gets confused because there's a kitchen island.
3: Poops himself.
1: Spins around three times. They should do a thing with Jack where he dies at the end of every episode like Kenny.
0: That'd be pretty fun.
1: Wouldn't that be great?
0: Yeah. But that we don't know anything about it. It's just in talks. She's in talks with the company to possibly do that. We'll see. But I love it. I'll probably watch it. Skin, I got a documentary for you that's coming out. All right. This is on Travis Barker, drummer for Blink-182.
1: Yeah.
0: It's called Louder Than Fear. It's about to have its world premiere June 13th at the Tribeca Film Fest. And it covers his entire life, but it has a special focus on that plane crash.
1: I was going to say, you survive a plane crash in which people die in it. Yeah. That is life-altering.
0: Well, the fact that he even got on a plane after that is amazing to me. So definitely going to be very emotional. But I would love to see his life story as well. I don't really know much about him.
1: I was, you know, never into that band, but then Ben and I had front row seats to see them perform, and I could not take my eyes off of him.
0: Yeah.
1: What an incredible performance.
3: I hope they go into the beef with his daughter and Cash Me Outside
0: gal. Yeah. That even happens.
3: Because they hate each other.
1: Yeah, I've got teenage kids when that happened, so I was very much put up on it.
0: One of the coolest things I saw, he was drumming, I think this was at Dos Equis, but he just started floating in midair while he's doing the drum solo. Yeah. Just absolutely incredible. Anyway, so it is making its debut at the Tribeca Festival, but it's also going to be streaming in August on Hulu and Disney Plus.
2: Wow. Awesome stuff, Christina. Thank you. We got food news coming up at 5 o'clock. What are the most iconic dishes in all of Dallas? The Today game is coming up next, though. 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

0: 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The first person that can answer this question, along with giving their name, their email address, and their phone number, is going to win those tickets to see 311 and Dirty Heads. The question is, in the last segment in the cookie jar, Christina mentioned a TV show that might be coming back in a cartoon animated form. The show is named after a family, a very famous family. We were just talking about it. If you know the answer and you got it first, you're going to win those tickets. Good luck, everybody. Jarrett from Bowling for Soup's going to call in here in about an hour, but right now it's time for this.
1: Are we having fun yet?
2: It's time to play the Today Game.
3: Good day, hey.
4: It's a game that's happening today. 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
4: Go get it.
5: We will go get it. 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We'll start with it being National Cheese Day. Have you ever snuck your own cheese into a movie theater?
6: Sharp cheddar and provolone, then sharp cheddar again.
4: You three cheeses?
6: Oh, I three cheeses.
7: Whoa! All right,
5: who moved my cheese?
8: The cheese sandwich. That was when I knew this is done.
9: A lovely cheese pizza just for me.
10: I live next door to a grilled cheese food truck.
11: Cheese and crackers, lunchtime, lunchtime.
12: Cheese.
10: You're running your grilled cheese through the penis pump before you eat it.
4: Pow!
5: Jeez.
0: That was insane. I was talking about this with my wife the other day. That was in my head. What is the origin of Who Moved My Cheese?
13: It's a book.
5: It's a book. And I was working in corporate television and in sales. And we were going through a lot of changes in the business. People were being forced to go sell the internet and stuff. And So salespeople were very unhappy.
0: Ah.
5: And they handed out that copy to the whole staff, a copy of that book, Who Moved My Cheese, and made everyone read it.
0: Okay, was it like when
5: and
0: someone...
5: It's the idea, like, yeah, somebody move your cheese, you either can say, oh, they moved my cheese, I don't want to go anymore. Or you figure out some way to stay positive and overcome it all.
0: Right.
5: So.
0: Is it the book that most people hand out second only to More Than a Carpenter?
5: Yes, I think it's right up there with that.
0: Okay.
5: Yeah. What was the other thing I said there that sounded so weird? Have you ever snuck cheese in a theater? Snuck your own cheese into a movie theater?
0: Yeah, what is that? That was actually a question that you asked to Jerry Jones one time.
5: What? Would I? Who on earth? Even the cheese guy we had on. Who would I possibly ask that? Dr. Ruth is maybe who I asked. She would have been 98.
13: Grandma, would you mind shutting that door?
14: I can't get up anymore.
13: Well, you're making me not be able to get up, so I'm going to need you to just turn around or roll over. Put that blanket over your head.
14: If you tell me to turn around, you're a freak. To look over my shoulder.
5: I really like this.
14: We could make eye contact.
5: I really like this freaky grandma.
14: Yeah.
5: Hopefully she's a step-grandma, though, hopefully.
14: Oh, I'm as crazy as you need me to be.
0: So that was the birth of the dirty grandma? Okay.
15: First appearance.
5: She had a great show, I think. She's doing a podcast now. Is she still with us?
0: Dr. Ruth?
5: No, the freaky grandma.
0: Oh, I hope so.
5: Yeah.
0: I think they moved her to 925.
5: Noah Wiley is 55.
16: Hi, I'm Noah Wiley. I played Dr. Michael Robbie Rabinovich on The Pit. I also played Dr. John Carter on ER, but I am not a real doctor. Just like most of you are not real doctors. I was cast because I have a trustworthy face and can convincingly deliver complicated medical lines like, I'm sorry, Mr. Horvath. I'm afraid that you have advanced spheno-palatine ganglion neuralgia. I have no idea what I just said.
5: Dude, The Pit might be the best show on TV. It's definitely in the mix. It's really good.
0: I have a list of shows. All right, which one do I want to watch first? And that's in the top three, I think. Because I think my wife would really get into that, too.
5: I've talked to several people now. For some reason, we have listeners or a couple different friends at work in ERs. Or when I was at the ER, I've asked every single person that came over. And I've yet to find anybody that works in that business who doesn't feel like that's realistic. They all feel like, yeah, that's exactly what it's like.
0: That's kind of like the reaction to The Wire. Like anyone you talk to that worked for a city or a newspaper or police department is like, that's it.
5: Yeah.
0: They nailed it.
5: KT's guy that he stood behind and has never stopped backing, TJ Miller, is 45.
17: There is a grotesque gender imbalance in the VC field right now. I can help you navigate the toxicity of this male culture, which is encroaching on our feminist island. I mean, for instance, there is something called mansplaining. Have you heard about this?
18: We know what mansplaining is.
17: Mansplaining is when a man will condescendingly explain something to a woman that she already knows.
13: I stand behind him forever.
3: That's one of the nicest guys I've ever met in my life.
5: Yeah.
0: Why would you always stand behind him, though? Why don't you get in front of him a little bit and make some eye contact?
6: Or right next to him.
3: Yeah. He offered to send me some peanut butter, too.
5: Is that right?
3: Also offered to hook me up at the nicest restaurant in town.
5: I think he was trying to hook up.
0: Yeah.
3: No, he's just a very sweet guy.
0: Yeah.
3: Yeah.
5: Did he smash?
3: No, didn't let him smash.
5: Oh.
3: Yeah.
5: Why not?
3: Because I'm not a gay man.
5: Still, though, you were experimenting.
0: Yeah, that's the thing about calling someone gay. Why can't they just try things?
5: Angelina Jolie is 51.
3: Ogre.
5: What an unfair
3: is
5: line
3: that
5: of
3: a
5: questions.
3: Cougar? What just, are you saying about her?
5: Just saying he likes a guy, and we're totally hammering him about getting hammered.
0: And look, he has no desire to talk about Angelina Jolie, and she's a smoke show.
5: She is a smoke show. God, oh, my God. One of the greatest.
3: She looks like. Okay. No, what do you think? I was going to say he's going way too mean.
0: No, all you got to do is just close your eyes and think about Tomb Raider.
3: Yeah, I know. Laura Croft. Angelina Jolie, fine.
0: Laura Croft, now, crotch raider.
3: She looks like...
5: Just say bless her heart after you say whatever you say.
3: Yeah, bless her heart. Looks like she's been like someone dug her up out of a grave.
6: Okay.
5: Sir!
6: That's what I thought you were going to say.
3: Dude. Just,
5: why'd you think that?
6: She is very skinny.
0: Oh, okay. Oh,
6: but
3: dude,
6: she's
3: crazy.
0: I hadn't seen her in a while.
5: Yep. Guys, it's National Hug Your Cat Day. Yep. All right, there you have it. There's the Today Game for today. Coming up next, don't miss it. It's the food news. What are the most iconic dishes in Dallas? We'll tell you next.
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1: All right, what if I told you that this Saturday there's somewhere nearby that you can go and just be there and somebody might just hand you $1 million in cash? Ooh. That would be a pretty big deal. You might go, okay, tell me more. Well, that's happening at the Choctaw Casino and Resort in Durant, Oklahoma on Saturday night. Their first $1 million drawing of the summer. They're doing three of them. But all you got to do to enter to win is be there and be playing with your Choctaw Rewards Club card, which is easy to get. You just go there and find one of those Choctaw Rewards Club card kiosks. You just sign up for it, and then when you're playing a game, you just hand it over to the dealer or whatever, and now you're playing with that card, and now you're entered to win. And somebody's not just getting, like, payments. They're walking away with $1 million cash. That is this Saturday night at the Choctaw Casino and Resort in Durant, Oklahoma. But right now it's time for this.
2: On Reddit, they started a little Reddit thread, and it was, what are the most iconic dishes in Dallas? Let all the people who are on Reddit just go in there and answer. Spent about a month, they tallied up the results, and then they had a little graphic that's like a menu of all the iconic dishes in Dallas.
1: Can I just say something? I think I'm just racking my brain, wondering if I could come up with anything. When I think of things with regard to Dallas, I think of barbecue more than anything, so I don't know if barbecue is going to have. And also, this is Burger Town, USA. There's so many great burger places here,
3: yeah,
1: and taco places. But I think of the best overall restaurant, which is arguably Nick and Sam's. Do they have a super iconic thing there?
3: Is it, they used to do a 41 ounce steak for Dirk, and then they did a 77 ounce steak for Luca. But I think the thing that, yeah, I don't know, man.
1: So many good things there.
3: Yeah, there's so many good things. I don't know. And also, like, what does someone say when they say iconic? I think it has to do with nostalgia and memories.
1: Okay.
3: Because the first thing that comes to my mind, whether it's on there or not, is the Egyptian Room Pizza.
1: Oh, yeah. Ooh, yeah. That's probably on there. And I'm going to take another guess. Fletcher's Original Corny Dog.
3: Oh, that's a good one. That's great, guys.
4: Corn dog immediately.
3: Okay, wait, before we go down there, there's one that I want to throw out there. I don't know if it's going to be on there, but I think it's the greatest dish. And maybe, I know you've had it, Christina, so maybe you can rate and debate. The soba bolognese from Teon.
4: Incredible. Oh, dude, we might be going back soon for Mary's birthday.
3: Oh.
4: And I'm going to have it again.
3: I'm going to befriend Mary even harder to see if I can get an invite.
1: Is Teon the joint where Dirk got engaged? Okay, yeah, that place is awesome.
3: Place is awesome. Yeah. And it, I don't know if you know this or not, new owners. Teach sold out to
4: the
3: people that own like Hudson House and all those different things.
1: Yeah. Mm-hmm. Michael Arani's out on his ass.
2: I can tell you.
4: Yes.
2: That none of the things y'all mentioned are on this list.
3: Oh,
1: so I think
3: man.
1: You should leave.
4: Sucks. Yeah.
1: He goes out of his way to tell someone the whole story that there's new ownership at a place and the old guy's out on his ass. Michael Arani's out on his ass. They're like, why are you telling me that? Why are you getting an update?
2: Yeah, we need another season of that. we'll start in the burgers and fries and chicken category.
3: Jack's Burger House, the fries.
2: The easy one. Snuffers, fully loaded cheese fries.
4: Yep.
3: Every drunk has had that.
1: So good.
2: If you're looking for another iconic Dallas dish, right? The number 5 at Keller's Drive.
1: Keller's, I almost mentioned it. When you want to go have an amazing burger with black poppy seeds on the bun, and you also want to see maybe a syringe and a used condom in the parking lot, the waitress with one tooth.
3: Sometimes all in one image.
1: Yeah, right. Those burgers are insanely good.
3: The Jack's Burger House fries have got to be on there. If they're not, there's a stupid Reddit.
1: What? I turned into like a Jewish lady or something.
2: Those burgers are.
1: I don't even know what voice that was.
3: You turn into a cartoon.
1: Those burgers.
2: The half pounder over at Adair's Saloon.
3: Never had it.
2: What?
3: Never had it.
2: You never went to Adair's with some good country music, pound the jukebox like Fonzie, get you a half-pound cheeseburger?
3: Nope.
1: God, that sounds familiar. Adair's all of that activity.
4: Yeah, Adair's in Deep Ellum. I love Adair's.
2: Oh, it's so good. The for King a legendary Bucks. like venue like that, for a legendary place like that, like where live records have been recorded, you're like, Jesus, this burger's good.
1: Okay, what about the Angry Dog? Is the Angry Dog on there for anything?
2: Not seeing the Angry Dog.
3: I think they have the best chicken sandwich in town. I really do. The Angry Chicken, oh my God, it bangs.
2: Rodeo Goat.
4: Yes.
1: Yep.
3: The Brad Sham.
2: Specifically, the...
3: Yep.
2: The Terlingua.
3: Ah.
2: Babe's Chicken Dinner House.
3: Let's go.
2: Fried chicken. Yeah.
3: Babe's is amazing. I'm more of a Bubba's guy, but Babe's go hard.
2: Maple and Motor.
1: Yeah, we just talked about it like yesterday.
3: Yeah.
1: The Christina's OG performing one. Somewhere over there on... is it
2: the Grapevine Bar.
4: Saturday. Yeah,
1: Saturday night.
4: Saturday.
1: Oatmeal Pizza, her popular local Nirvana cover band, thrown down at the Grapevine Bar, which is over there by that Arby's off Harry Hines.
3: I thought they were playing at the Arby's. You're
1: saying there's a lot of talk about that Arby's.
3: Yeah.
1: And we don't know if Mike's Roy's banned from that Arby's or not.
3: Right.
1: But he's going to drop her off, go eat Arby's, and then come back and get her after the show.
4: Yeah.
3: I thought my best week this moment was when I asked the location of Maple and Motor earlier in the week.
1: Yeah.
2: Just there, it's in the title.
3: At the intersection of Maple and Motor.
1: He said my best week this moment.
3: Yeah. Did I really? Yeah.
4: You're having a good week so far.
2: God, we're nice. Broadcasting live from the corner of iHeart and Radio. Oh, that's enough for now. When we
4: come back,
2: the most iconic dishes in Dallas? I bet you want to know.
3: I do.
1: Yeah. If you have an idea of what one is, text it in now, 214-787-1053. Just say, hey, General, this is one of those restaurants. We'd appreciate it.
3: Yep.
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0: Ben and Skin Show, 97.1 The Eagle. I'm very excited. 30 minutes from now, we believe Jarrett from Bowling for Soup is going to call in because they got a big show tomorrow night we want to tell you about. Be listening for that. But let's pick up part two of the most iconic food dishes in all of the DFW, according to a Reddit subgroup that KT was in when he was stumbled upon it looking for 8chan.
1: Yeah, it's pretty dope. I was on looking for 8chan. You could just go to 8chan. I don't have to look for it.
2: Lately, you've been lost in the Epstein files.
1: No one's going to 8chan for that.
0: Yeah.
1: You don't want viruses on your computer. You would go to 4chan.
0: Right.
1: You ever been over there?
0: No.
1: I haven't either.
2: You know what they say?
1: I've heard, though, you see, like, people getting beheaded and stuff.
2: Yeah, but they said that was one of the spots, I think, where somebody found they had an alien picture that was so controversial that it shut down their site or something.
0: No.
1: Well, the government's amazing, releasing the UFO files that have been on Reddit for 10 years. It's spectacular. Great work, guys.
0: Good job.
1: Barbecue. Yeah, it's like a little barbecue here and there, right?
0: Pecan Lodge.
2: Tender Smokehouse.
1: Pecan Lodge, the smoked brisket. Again, this is not restaurants. This is dishes.
2: Yeah. Hutchins. Dishes. Oh, the Hutchins jalapeno. What's that torpedo called? They have that bacon-wrapped jalapeno.
0: Popper, John. Texas jalapeno popper.
1: Burnt my tongue on a Texas Twinkie.
2: Yeah, that's Texas, it. Texas Twinkie.
1: That is correct. That is on there.
2: It is?
1: Yes.
0: Good job, go. Man. Yes. And good job, Kevin, really. Yeah.
1: The old smoked brisket from Cadillac, which they were out of when we went that one day. It was disappointing.
0: Let's go.
1: I'll say, I'm with you, dude.
2: I mean, people overhyped that a little bit for me. I went, the line was around the corner. I'm like, yeah, this is barbecue. I mean, it's not Dickie's, but it's certainly not on the same level of Hutchins or Tender Smokehouse or...
0: Our newest sponsor, by the way, Dickie's, wanted to say we love partnering with you guys.
1: With the disclaimer that we got the Cadillac at 11:30 on... And we should have been there at 11.
0: You're supposed to get there at 9 a.m.
1: Yeah, like whatever happened. We weren't super late, but we weren't there beating down the doors. But they were out of a lot of the good stuff. They didn't have any turkey either.
2: What's the other one I'm forgetting? The one that's at Texas, where the Ranger games.
0: Hurtado's.
2: Hurtado's is good.
0: God, they're tostadas. Yeah. Oh, my God.
2: Cadillac's not even on the level of, like, the other. I could list 15
0: we go to Cadillac on time, because I've been there before. That was my first time to go, it was great.
1: We need to get the stuff that they have.
0: Yeah.
1: You know?
0: Yeah. I like that slogan.
1: We need to get everything they just what they have.
2: It was better than Soul Man's.
1: God.
3: That's Ben's thoughts. Yeah. Ben's opinion.
1: He said.
0: I just want to.
1: I support small business.
0: My boob. My boob is leaking, by the way. Why? I have a leaky boob.
1: Why?
0: I'm just trying to change the way everybody's thinking right now.
2: Yep.
1: Yeah. Terry Black's Barbecue, the chopped beef sandwich.
0: Yep.
3: Chopped beef.
1: Goldie's. Still haven't made it out to Goldie's.
0: I mean, it's on the other side of the other side.
1: The moist brisket.
0: So far away.
1: Allegedly, my father-in-law owns the building. Like, allegedly? Like, I don't know.
0: Really?
1: Yeah, I should have the hookup on
0: this. You should go to the courthouse.
1: Sonny Bryan's Smokehouse, their old-school slow-smoked brisket and peach cobbler made the dish list.
0: God, let's go.
1: Love
0: peach cobbler.
1: I'm going to keep it moving here to a couple other things, like some drinks. The 7-Eleven Slurpee.
0: It's from here.
2: Come on, man.
1: It's from Dallas.
0: It's from here.
1: It's from Dallas. And the Slurpee's dope every time.
2: What about the Chili's margarita?
0: That's good, Ben.
1: Not on there. I will say.
0: Oh, their El President.
1: Taxi from Mikosina. Makes sense.
0: Every drunk MILF wants to go there and get a Mumbo Taxi.
1: Some other Tex-Mex dishes. El Phoenix, the cheese enchiladas. Specifically the Wednesday special. Did you go yesterday?
3: Missed it yesterday.
0: I did, too.
1: Mia's Tex-Mex, specifically the brisket tacos.
0: Mm. Pretty damn good.
1: You can have brisket?
0: Thanks, man. I'll take it.
2: Why are you giving away brisket as a prize to people? You can have brisket. You can have brisket. Are you asking him because he doesn't eat pork if he's allowed to eat beef?
1: That was the question.
2: He's not a vegetarian.
0: I do eat beef, Kevin.
2: He's Muslim.
0: Yeah. Please. I'm Jewish and Muslim.
2: Dude, he just doesn't eat pork. He eats other forms of devout.
0: I'm a devout Muslim and Jewish man.
2: Devout.
0: I have so much internal conflict. It's so unsettled in my stomach.
1: Very uncomfortably named the S&D Oyster Company.
2: How do I know that?
0: Because it's badass. It's right over there at Preston and Northwest Highway.
2: Yeah, I've been there. Man, we were at Hudson House yesterday. That place slaps.
0: Ooh, girl.
2: Damn, that's good. Their sushi was insane.
0: Hudson House can get it.
2: Yep. Are they in the list?
1: No.
0: What else is on the list?
1: He's got Anchor Bar, though. They're also a subsidiary of the Hudson House.
0: Their wings are dynamite.
2: Is that the one in Frisco was telling us they invented the wing or something?
0: Yeah, that's right. It's from Buffalo.
1: Are they Hudson House people?
0: I don't know.
1: Because there's maybe two different ones.
0: Oh.
1: Do they specialize in sushi at that one, though? The
2: Anchor Bar in wings. Frisco?
0: No, that's wings. It's like a Buffalo joint.
1: Different places. Okay. Love them both.
2: You know it's legit in Frisco for sushi? Sake Toro.
0: Oh, yeah.
2: Solid.
1: Fuel City Tacos.
2: The sexy Jerry roll. Highly recommend it.
0: Yeah.
3: Fuel City Tacos.
2: Fuel City Tacos.
3: Quesadillas.
2: Really?
3: Quesadillas are great, though.
2: Are we doing gas station tacos, really?
3: Yes.
0: If you want to accidentally bite into a razor blade.
2: I mean.
3: No, when's the last time y'all had Fuel City Tacos?
2: I mean, I haven't bought anything to eat at a gas station in years.
1: La Banqueta?
3: It's different.
1: Need to get, dude, let me take you around to some of the best gas station taco places.
2: Going to a taco place where you don't have to get gas?
1: Well, you don't have to get gas, but you can go in and you can get some trinkets.
2: I don't know, man.
0: Oh. It is common, though, to have a taqueria attached to a gas station.
2: It's also okay to just go to a restaurant.
0: Yeah, if it doesn't have a zebra.
2: I mean, I get it. Never mind.
0: We should do the show bloopers.
2: Yep. All right, coming up next, I made Christina so mad. She's staring laser beams in
3: it's
2: here.
3: It's just right next to us, and we have it all the time. I love it.
1: She turned
3: it
1: into a Homelander.
3: Very nice. Yeah.
2: All right, they used to have a zebra there, by the way.
0: Yep.
2: All right, coming up next in the audio bubble bath, show bloopers from the month of May is next. Before we get there, I want to say thank you to the Choctaw Casino and Resort, Durant, Oklahoma. Just mentioned this a second ago. You can go there this Saturday night, and you, the listener, the person right now listening this in Dallas-Fort Worth, as you hear my voice, you could go to Choctaw on Saturday night in Durant, Oklahoma. And just by being there in the casino and playing games, having fun with a Choctaw Rewards Club card, which you can sign up for and get so easily when you get there, if you don't already have one, you could walk out of there with $1 million. Not a payment plan, not a little bit of payments here or there, not a check that here we'll give you that. No, $1 million cash. You could walk out of the casino. They're doing $1 million drawing. All you got to do is be there this Saturday night. Take your friends, take your family, load up, go up there, pack the house, because somebody's going to win $1 million Saturday night at the Choctaw Casino and Resort in Durant, Oklahoma.
0: Yes, and it is fantastic. It's a great opportunity, and it is so much fun. Go see for yourself. Win you that $1 million. We want it to be a Ben and Skin listener. Go see for yourself. It's so much fun. Now, they're having those big $1 million giveaways on June 6th, July 11th, August 22nd. Be at all three, but for sure be there this Saturday. Be the first winner. We want it to be you. Triple entries start tomorrow, June 5th. That's really great. You're going to love it. It's amazing. Again, we're going to be out there again in June, but I don't want you to wait. I want you to go. This weekend, I want you to go Friday night and Saturday night, get triple entries, get a chance to win. It's the Choctaw Casino and Resort in Durant, Oklahoma. Get away to it all, just 90 minutes north of Dallas on Highway 75.
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0: gotta take back, gotta review the work, right? Can't get better without watching the tape. So what happened last month? Some show bloopers to take a look at. We're gonna start with Ben Rogers. What was he up to? This is, again, a blooper from last month on the Benskin Show. It's a version of the Hantavirus that can spread person to person.
1: Okay, yeah. Christina?
2: Cool, cool.
3: Yeah. Cool, cool. Very similar to the Grabone virus.
0: No. Skin, you've heard of this, right?
1: What's that?
3: The Grabone virus, dude.
1: I haven't.
0: No one's got any questions about this specific virus?
1: What is that virus Ben just said?
3: It's just another
0: virus. Let him go.
3: Just another virus. Coming up next.
0: What is Grabone?
3: Coming up next. Coming up next, it's the audio bubble bath. I just looked in. Christina's like shaking her head.
0: I don't know why you didn't do it, dude. You should have hammered it in.
3: I was selling it so hard because if you're trying, he knows me so well. He's known me since 82. I oversold it when I added in the dude. If you listen to that audio when I go, dude. When I added that part in, I had oversold it, and the bit was, I was cooked.
0: We had a good chance for Grabone D's nuts.
3: Yeah.
0: You just should have laid the hammer down.
3: I just didn't execute it. I'm glad we're watching the tape so I can learn from it.
1: Yeah. You won't make that mistake next time.
0: No. I'm being called into question on this one. Okay, boy names. Number 10, Lucas.
1: Yep.
0: William. Mateo, number 8.
1: Okay. I thought you said Oliver was 8.
0: No, he was number 3.
2: Three.
0: Number 7, Elijah. 6, James. Still hanging in there.
3: Mm-hmm.
1: Strong.
0: Henry, Theodore, Oliver, Noah, Liam. And then for the girls, do you think they all thought Noah was having sex with those animals on the ark? What's the guy up to?
1: What just happened to the segment?
0: Elena or Eliana? Definitely Eliana. Dyslexia.
3: Christina's work with the music there deserves a sports Emmy.
2: Thank you.
3: Pull it out, brought it right back in. So good.
1: That was really good.
0: I just, my train of thought, we'd moved on to the girls, and I was like, oh, I have this thought on Noah, though. I should squeeze in here. It's just confusing for everyone.
1: Yeah, circle back on that.
0: Terrible.
2: I love it. Skin was like, what happened to the show, or the segment? What happened?
3: I love it when Skin says, are we still in the air?
0: I've decided with 3 minutes left of the segment that I'm out of audio. Let's turn it over into the other room, the stank tank with Christina Ray.
2: Yeah, so KT brought us some clips from a show, CIA, where they brought in a character named Kevin Turner. And I decided, you know what? Our Kevin Turner needs to actually be in this show. So I have a few clips with our KT here. So here is cut number 1.
4: Kevin, thank you for coming down so quickly.
5: What's going on, guys?
4: Bill, this is Kevin Turner from the counter-terror desk.
0: Have you guys thought about the moon landing much lately?
6: Always a pleasure, Kevin.
7: Kevin, you have to tell us who the bad guys are. There seems to be some debate about that topic.
8: This guy sucks.
1: I would watch that.
3: I would too.
2: It's good to know Kevin.
1: Yeah.
3: Damn, dude.
2: All right, that's just the first one. I've got 3 more to go
1: here.
9: It's probably not aliens. That's what I'm saying.
4: Whatever caused that crater, we need to find out who took it.
7: But if someone got there first, it could already be on the black market. I'll make some calls.
4: I'll try my government contacts, and let's bring in Kevin Turner from counterterrorism.
5: I'll shoot you a text, and we'll iron things out. I like it.
3: You're pretty good in that series.
1: He was good in that.
0: I needed the country guy to balance off that Brit.
3: Yeah.
1: Iconic scene.
3: Oh, my God.
2: All right.
10: That narrows us down.
11: The 3 suspects.
10: Kevin Turner, Zeeb Ornstein, Nicky Renard.
7: Well, you can cross Nicky off.
11: Okay.
1: They change things on us quick on this world, so enjoy your every minute while you have it.
2: Here's the finale, where things got real bad for KT.
12: Hey, guys. Congratulations.
9: I didn't act alone. Result of the FBI and CIA working together.
13: And yet, the mole is dead. Whatever Kevin Turner knew died with him.
14: Do we know who was running him?
9: We have a rough idea. Pyramid Security. I mean, we believe they have other sources. Europe, maybe even here in the U.S. We're not finished just because Turner is.
8: Sorry for sucking the life out of the room.
2: There you go. RKT and CIA.
3: Bravo.
1: What nights is that on? I'm going to start watching that.
3: Is that on Showtime? Yeah. All right, there you have it. There's the audio bubble bath. Coming up next, we have absolute local music royalty. Jarrett Reddick of Bowling for Soup joins us to talk about a big show he's got coming up this weekend at Rollertown Beer Works, a little brewery that we're invested in.

0: But first, let's talk about the greatness of Frankel & Frankel, Mark Frankel, Scott Frankel, and Gene Briquet. Those are the three partners at Frankel & Frankel. They're very good at what they do, which is why they win tons of awards. But it's not the awards that matter most. If you're involved in a wreck, you need help. I can speak about this firsthand because I got into a horrible wreck. It wasn't my fault. I called the Frankels. And you might be thinking, yeah, I can't afford to call a lawyer. No, it costs you nothing to call the Frankels. 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
3: Nothing artificial here. 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Guaranteed human and straight up rock. 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

0: Ben and Skin Show, 97.1 The Eagle. Now, this segment is brought to you by Rollertown Beer Works, and that very much factors into this segment. Rollertown Beer Works is the brewery in downtown Frisco, right there on Main Street, that me and Ben are partners in, and we always have lots of fun going on. There's a huge World Cup fan party for Japan and the Netherlands at 2 o'clock on Saturday. Do not miss that. There's going to be a sumo extravaganza celebrating what's going on in Japan. But what's happening Friday night might be even bigger, and we're going to tell you about it right after this.
1: Wait till you see the size of it.
0: That's right, Cynthia. It is really big. And joining us now on the Ben and Skin Hotline is a man who's going to be performing at Rollertown Beer Works on Friday night as part of Bowling for Soup's 32nd birthday show. Give it up for the homie Jared of Bowling for Soup. Hey. Ow, ow, ow.
2: What's happening, guys?
0: Dude, how are you doing today?
2: Man, I'm doing so good. I'm ready for this weekend, man. We haven't been able to do our birthday weekend in a couple of years because of just other commitments here in Dallas, and you know that you can't do too much at one time frame. So I'm very excited that we're celebrating the big 32 with you guys.
0: Man, y'all are such a fun band. I recently had an opportunity. I was sitting there with Sam from Quaker City Nighthawks, and he was talking about you, and he said that I guess they had borrowed some gear from you guys or bought some gear from you. He was like, those are the most fun guys I've ever been around. It is a true joy being around them, whether they're doing their music or just hanging out. He was saying the nicest things about you, unprovoked. He didn't even know. I mean, I was sitting there, and he didn't even know that we were having you guys at the brewery on Friday. And the thing, you know, Ben and I have gotten to know you a little bit. And the thing that I love the most is that every single thing that you guys do is fun. It comes through in your personality. It comes through in your music. And, you guys are local. You're from this region, and you make everybody proud. So thank you for being the fun band that you are.
2: Yeah, man. I mean, that's our thing, you know. And, yeah, we grew up in Wichita Falls, Texas, moved down to Denton in 96, and we're still up here. And at least two of us are still up here in North Texas. And it's right down the street for me, so, and Gary. But, yeah, you know, that was our thing. I mean, we figured that out pretty quickly, that we were fun guys, and our band was fun, and sort of that escape, you know, that people could put us on after a long work week or whatever, and just kind of sit back and have some laughs. And a lot of bands in our genre changed and went, you know, a little bit more serious. Some of them went political, and they also made some great music, but really just wasn't the direction for us. I think, you know, we've just always, when we're on stage, we're entertaining ourselves. And I think that people will see that we're actually having more fun than you are.
3: You know, I love that you are, you feel like one of us, just a great guy, relatable, who became a megastar. And so I feel like I can ask you this because you're kind of one of us. So the song 1985, you know, 430 million streams on Spotify, just a massive hit. I've always wondered this, when you're a huge superstar and you're playing concerts, do you get tired of playing the same song, or since you guys are out there having fun, do you just vibe and have fun with it?
2: Man, you know, we know bands like that. We know bands that hate their hits and they shy away from their hits. And there's a lot of bands that, like, our hit doesn't sound like us. And, you know, we're fortunate that our hits, you know, sound like our band. But I just never have been able to really get that. I don't really know how you would... how you could ever shy away from a song that makes people so happy. And so when I'm asked, you know, what's your favorite song to play live? It's Girl the Bad Guys Want for me. And I mean, it's just, you know, you hit that, they just hear the opening riff and people are so stoked. But no, I don't get sick of playing 1985 or High School Never Ends or Ohio or Almost or, you know, any of those, man. I mean, I don't get sick of playing Phineas and Ferb.
4: Hey, Jarrett, I'm Kevin. I'm not Ben Skin or Christina. I'm the least likable guy on the show, but it drives me nuts that I've never met you because, you know, we went to Denton and all that stuff. And I would like to give you a fastball. Can you give me 20 seconds on Olney, Texas?
2: Just 20 seconds on Texas?
4: No, Olney, Texas, the city that's just south of Wichita Falls.
2: Oh, Olney. Okay, yeah, sure. Alney, it's they had a bank, Alney Savings and Loan, that used to advertise on the television quite a bit. Also, there was a jewelry store there that people used to go to, and that's about all I know about Alney.
4: My mom worked at that bank. That's pretty cool.
0: Which, that's the classic joke. Your mom works at the bank. I mean, it's actually true for Kevin. We're talking to Jared.
2: Yeah, they had a thief sitting down at Alney with a harness on his mind. Maybe that was the car lot.
0: It could have been a car lot and a bank. They seem to go neck and neck, or you know, together in small towns like that.
2: Yeah, you're probably right. You're probably right.
0: We're talking to Jared from Bowling for Soup. If you want to see them tomorrow night at Rollertown Beer Works, you can go to rollertownbeerworks.com and get tickets for this shindig. So this is the 32nd birthday. So I want the timeline on this, because if I remember correctly, and please forgive me if I have it wrong, but when I was talking to you one time, I thought that you guys started in Wichita Falls but blew up in Denton. I may have that wrong, but what is it?
2: That's right.
0: Okay. Yeah. So
2: we
0: is this
2: started in Wichita Falls.
0: Yeah, go ahead. You go.
2: Yeah, we started in Wichita Falls, and quite frankly, you know, it was hard for us to get an audience. I mean, you know, it was kind of hard for us to get an audience anywhere back then because nobody sounded like us. You know, I mean, the closest thing that you had really was Green Day, and they were just then breaking, and you know, but we definitely didn't sound like a '90s band, and you know, so we really didn't connect all that great in our hometown. It was hard for us to draw a crowd, and we started coming down to Denton, and it was just immediate. But we found the recording studio we loved, and we found a manager and a booking agent that wanted to work with us, and you know, it just felt like home really, really fast. So we moved down to Denton, and then the whole Metroplex followed pretty quickly.
0: Jared, I want to know, what is for a lot of bands that achieve the kind of status you guys have achieved, there's a moment. Do you have one of those? Do you like have a moment where you're like, man, this thing is going to be everything I ever hoped it would be?
2: Well, you know, the thing that I love about our trajectory is that it's been a slow build. It's been one of those things where, and it still is. I mean, we're still climbing, and you know, we've had to work for it. But I will say, 1996, we were playing a show in Abilene, Texas, and we were on a radio station there, and we got to open up for this band called The Hunger that was just blowing up at the time, and people were singing the words to our songs, and it was just a packed show. And I do remember after that show, I said to the guys, I was like, hey, man, I think I have this figured out. If you guys will just, you know, trust me and we put this first and we get out there, I really do think that we could make a run at this. And they trusted me, and we gave up everything, and we put everything we had and owned. You know, we lost a lot of relationships. We missed a lot of birthday parties. We missed weddings and funerals, but we did. We went out there and we did it. And, you know, I look back on that day quite often, and it was the day that we signed on the dotted line, so to speak, you know, and since then we haven't stopped.
4: You guys recorded the Gilligan's Island theme song a long time ago. What is the greatest television theme song of all time?
2: Phineas and Ferb, I believe.
4: Of course. Of course. I wanted to go deep cut with the Gilligan's Island thing that you guys did.
2: I think I would put Different Strokes up against any theme song.
0: It's a heater, dude.
2: Yeah.
3: Can you sing it?
2: Yeah, now the world don't move to the beat of just one drum. What might be right for you may not be right for some. A man is more, he's a man of means. Then along come two. They got nothing but the genes, but they got
5: different strokes it takes. Different strokes it takes. Different strokes to rule the world.
2: But we can't miss the bridge. Now everybody's got a special kind of story. Everybody finds a way to shine. It don't matter that you got not a lot. So what? They'll have theirs and you'll have yours and I'll have mine. And together we'll be fine, because it takes.
0: Oh, so
4: that's
0: good.
4: Great, dude.
0: Hey, is that one of the ones Alan Thicke wrote?
2: I don't think so, but I mean, you never know. I mean, I know he wrote a bunch of them.
0: Yeah, man. Well, now that I know he didn't write that, I don't like it very much.
3: But that was a great nickname he had.
0: Yeah,
4: it was Alan Thicke.
0: Okay.
3: Yep.
0: It wasn't Joe Girth. It was actually Alan Thicke wrote that one. Yep. Jarrett, we're very excited to have you at Roller Town tomorrow night. Everybody just, they heard him sing Different Strokes there. That should get you to go. There's not a lot of tickets left, so go to rollertownbeerworks.com and get your tickets right now. Jarrett, thank you for the time, and we'll see you tomorrow night, dude.
2: Thanks for having me, guys. See y'all tomorrow.
0: There he goes. Wow. The legend.
3: Greatness. What a great
0: Bowling
3: dude.
0: For Soup on our air and in the house tomorrow night. And we are, man, that version of Different Strokes, that's got me different stoked. You know what I'm saying?
3: Yes.
0: So good. I'll never forget the time that KT looked at the president of the only bank dead in his eye, and he said,
4: by the way, they have cut out the nose wipe touchdown celebration.
0: Yeah, and it changed a lot that day. Christina, are you going to stick around and play music?
6: Till 10 o'clock, yeah.
0: Hang out with our homegirl, K-Ray, next right here on the Eagle.
7: Where are you going? You're out?
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easily a top five Nirvana song, right? Leave me a talk back if you disagree. 97.1, The Eagle, Christina Ray. I'm officially hanging with you for the rest of this Thursday night. A packed first hour, by the way. POD, By Request, Limp Bizkit, Stone Temple Pilots, and more. And free concert tickets, all right? I'm giving away Les Claypool tickets just before 7 o'clock. Don't miss it.

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1: If you still have pent-up anger after hearing that song, first off, tell yourself it's Friday. Technically, it is. Also, don't forget, I have free concert tickets for you, okay? Coming up just before 7 o'clock. 97.1 The Eagle, I need your thoughts on this, a cartoon version of one of the greatest MTV shows of all time, The Osbournes. A cartoon version of The Osbournes. We could be getting that, but again, I want to hear from you. Leave me a talkback. Let me know what you think. Me, I think it's brilliant.

0: 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Accent's fake. So are my chick's boobs.
1: 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Guaranteed human.

So a heads up, we could be getting a name change for one of your favorite venues in the Metroplex. Dickie's Arena. Dickie's apparently is behind on payments for naming rights, so that could be changing pretty soon in the coming months. But for me, I'm just like, yeah, we'll get used to whatever it is. I mean, you remember calling Dos Equis Pavilion Yellow Pages? And then it was Smirnoff at some point. Like, it's had so many names. Just bring it on, Dickie's Arena. We're ready.

97.1, The Eagle, Christina Ray here, and this is the part of the show where I give away some free concert tickets. Tickets to see Les Claypool at the Toyota Music Factory later this month, June 25th. Someone mentioned this would be a great Father's Day gift, and I completely agree. So if you want to win these tickets, just be the third person right now to leave me a talkback. Tell me one person you'll bring with you. It could be your dad, all right? One person you'll bring with you. Again, be the third person to leave me a talkback. You will win these tickets. Good luck.